0: The All Request JMV Takeover. How about New Wave from the 1980s? Right now, after 8 o'clock. Let's do it.
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1: Hey, James B. This is Jeff up in Cicero. How about some Communards? Don't Leave Me This Way.
0: The All Request Saturday night. Thank you, pal.
1: Got it.
0: Love that song of the JMB Takeover. It's B105.7.

Friday night. It gave you Life in a Northern Town and a love theme between Ferris and Sloan from the 86 classic Ferris Bueller's Day Off, which, by the way, is showing in Franklin tonight. My daughter Lainey just so happens to be there tonight watching the showing down in Franklin. Dream Academy. All requests Saturday night. You guys remember this classic from 1986? It's a sing-along that I flat guarantee you haven't heard it unless you've heard it here. The All Requests Saturday night. Opus is on the JMV Takeover. This is B10.

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0: request Saturday night, originally in 84, and then finally made it here around 85, 86. That is Opus, if you recognize it, an Austrian band with Live is Life, which essentially means, at least that's according to the band back in the mid-80s, live in the moment. I think that's exactly what we do. That is protocol with the All Requests Saturday Night Jam to take over. Thank you for joining us on what is a busy weekend qualifying, although nothing went down today. They're going to stuff all the practice and the qualifying they can get in coming up tomorrow. Now, beginning at 9 a.m. with practice number 6, noon qualifying, 4 o'clock with the Fast 12, the Fast 6 coming up tomorrow at IMS. All kind of tucked away because of the weather earlier today. We're good to go, at least here where I am in downtown Indy right now. How about you? Indiana Donor Network, driven to save lives, request line 317-681-1057. Somebody wants some Fleetwood Mac, we'll do it. My man J-Law has some good news that we will share coming up, and also a Blue Bar Lounge request. All requests, Saturday night, JMV Takeover. Thank you for joining us. Back after this.
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3: 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Thank you, pal. 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

0: And the Hour Quest Saturday night, Elton John for our good friend J-Law with the good news this week. So happy. Thank you all for joining us on the All Request Saturday Night Jammy Takeover. This is a caller I talked to a little bit earlier. The All Request Saturday Night, I'll get into it, and I want him to explain it as he's going to right here from the heart. All Request Saturday Night, hello.
1: Hey, Jam, it's Ed. I called you earlier about a friend of mine.
0: You got it.
1: With the transplant. Did you get my text message?
0: I have not yet, but I will. Okay. Go ahead.
1: I think maybe I can read this.
0: Okay.
1: And make it through it.
0: You got it.
1: Dedicate your message.
0: Sure.
1: All right. Hello, JMV. This is Ed from the west side of Indy. We know that you're a big advocate for organ donation, and we appreciate it very much. One of my best friends in life named Mitch passed away yesterday. He had been on life support for a week, hoping that he would recover. He did not recover, but through his passing, four people now have a much better future and more time with those they love. Mitch was able to and willing to donate his lungs, his heart, his kidneys, and his liver. We miss him terribly, but we know that his infectious smile that he had all the time is now shining through others. Please make this dedication from Ed, Mark, BC1, Jeff, BK, Carrie, BC2, Jeff, Andy, Tommy, Allie, his wife, Mitchell, his son, and Mark, his brother. Would you please play Eye of the Tiger by Survivor and We Are Family? We're all Yorktown Tigers, and we're all family, and we appreciate all you do, JMV, and thank you for your donation information.
0: Yeah.
1: And we are thankful for Mitch that he was able to give those organs to those that now have a lease on life that they didn't have before.
0: Hey, pal, thank you very much for sharing that with us all. And here's your song.
1: Thanks, Jamby. I appreciate it.
0: I cannot tell you how special that is. 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Thank you for sharing the All Request Saturday Night JMV Takeover. 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

0: The All Request Saturday night for our friends in Knightstown. Again, real and is exactly the type of relationship I want right here Monday through Friday in the afternoon on the Fan, just like that. That was incredibly special. Thanks to my Knightstown crew for, well, for sharing that with everybody out there. The All Request, Saturday night, Jamby Takeover, and it is the Indiana Donor Network Driven to Save Lives request line. 317-681-1057. Always impactful, maybe even more impactful after the last call and the last request and dedication. Power Hour, top of the hour. You will not want to miss that until midnight we go. Probably some super sounds of the 70s mixed in, too. The Fleetwood Mac request, that is coming up as well. So, needless to say, sit tight. The All Request, Saturday night. Jamby Takeover is back after this.
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0: 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That's a great song. Thank you for the call.
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1: Hey, JMV. I called for some New Wave 80s, and I was hoping you could play some Icicle Works, Hollow Horse.
0: I'm going to do that right here on the All Request Saturday night. Thank you for the call.
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2: Hey, John. It's Randy and Lisa up in Chicago.
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1: You got that, buddy. Thank you guys for listening in Chicago, too.
2: All right. Looking forward to see you next week. So.
1: Sorry about that. Did not mean to hang that up. Yes, lot number 6, the night before the 500, Bronze Fun Time Campers with our friends, all of you guys, and the folks from Chicago with the Huey Lewis and the News right here on the All Request Saturday night. It's B105.7.

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0: I love that song. Absolutely. Thank you for the call.
1: Thank you. I'm listening right now.
0: You got it. Thank you for the call.
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0: 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Double shot. Power.
1: This is a kid. He calls me 59 days in a row. Wants to be a player. Ought to be a picture of you in the dictionary on a persistence kid. Yeah. Now listen, Jerry, I'm looking for negative control, okay? No more than 30, 35%. Just enough to block anybody else's merger plans and find out from the inside if the books are cooked. Looks as good as on paper. We're in the kill zone, pal. We're locking low. Lunch? Oh, you gotta be kidding. Lunch is for wimps. Okay, Billy, I'll talk at you. So what's on your mind, Kimasabi? Why am I listening to you?
2: Well, life all comes down to a few moments. This is one of them.

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Rock and Roll Hall of Famers, the inductees for 2026. That is New Order, Round and Round, with some Wall Street as a part of it. And Age of Consent, that makes it a High Noon Hard Seltzer Double Shot Power. Hey, speaking of which, I was just thinking about Sarah. I owe Sarah Ozzy Osbourne coming up here. We'll get to that. 80s Bad Company, which doesn't quite sound right, but it does exist. We'll pull that out of the archives coming up in a couple of minutes as well. Again, qualifying tomorrow. Practice begins at 9, qualifying at noon. Fast 12, fast 6 underway at 4. Everything is scrunched in to tomorrow at IMS, but have one hell of a time out there, won't you? 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Night before the 500 party. You all can join. I cannot wait to see you. DJ Skids of

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1: If somebody gets in your face and calls you a c**k, I want you to be nice. Ask him to walk. Be nice. If he won't walk, walk him. But be nice. If you can't walk him, one of the others will help you, and you'll both be nice. I want you to remember that it's a job. It's nothing personal.
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1: Ain't called a c**k personal? 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

0: over. 85 it was recorded, 86 it was unleashed. David and David had an album called Boomtown, and this song is one of the one-hit wonders of the decade of the 1980s. I absolutely love it. Everything about it. Welcome to the Boomtown, David and David on the All Request Saturday Night JMB Takeover. How we doing? I hope you're doing as well as I am. I'm having an absolute blast with you. All this stuff, some of this stuff I hadn't heard in forever. The Icicle Works that was requested last hour, I went, whoa, that kind of blew my mind a little bit. Big Red Liquors powers the JMB Takeover every Saturday night, just like it will coming up next Saturday night. 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Always a huge part of it. 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
0: Happy Saturday to you. What would you like to hear?
1: Well, I wanted to go to the track today, and it rained, so we didn't go. So I was wondering if, and I apologize for not knowing if it's Sammy Hagar or Van Halen, but instead, can you play I Can't Drive Through the Side?
0: Yes, we can on the All Request Saturday night. Here it is.
1: Thank you.
0: 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It should be noted that Wilkie on the West Side wanted this, too. We're going to combo it up on the JMB Takeover. 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
1: 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Thanks for the call.
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1: 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Jane Fonda, Lily Tomlin, and Dolly Parton. Dabney Coleman was the antagonist, mean boss character. And the film was this. 9 to 5 on the JMV Takeover. 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
0: Thank you very much. Very kind. Thank you.
1: Hey, you do awesome. Can you play Sundown by Gordon Lightfoot, sir?
0: Now, you know I can on the All Request Saturday night. 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

0: 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Who's rocking in the 10 o'clock hour? That be us.
1: The hits just keep coming.
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3: You got a job on Broadway? Doing what?
2: Dancing. Don't you remember? I dance.
3: No nudity, I hope. Tony, keep your clothes on. You hear me?
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1: JMB, how are you doing tonight?
0: There's Boston Plainfield. Ross, good to hear from you, buddy. What do you got?
1: Hey, can I get Wasted Years by Iron Maiden?
0: All requests Saturday night. Let's do it. Iron Maiden. Ross, thank you.
1: Thank you, man.
0: 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Gonna crank this one up on B105.7. Orgasmic.

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2: 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I don't know if we already have had a request for Clarence Carter tonight.
1: 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And let's do a sky point with Strokin right here.
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1: 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This is his classic, Strokin, B105.7. When I start.

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0: Saturday night. I got to hit the high note with Duras right here. You guys want to do it together? Sure you do. All right. Warm it up. Duras on Carp Day. Hit the high note, my man. Carb Day 2026, headliner, County Crows. That's from August and everything after. It's going to be a good time coming up next Friday. It is. The opener, Switchfoot. 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You need them, too, because here's what's going to happen. Pagoda Plaza, me and Hammer and Nigel from 93 WIBC, we're going to multitask and do a trimal broadcast, I guess. That sounds really weird. I think I just made that up. 93.5, 107.5, The Fan, and 93 WIBC. Yeah, I'm going to get started early. 10 until noon with me and Hammer and Nigel coming up on Carb Day from Pagoda Plaza. You can join us, and then my show after that. And, of course, you know what's happening with the Bronze Funtime Camper all weekend long next weekend. Lot number 6, track us down for this show live with all of you with me. Lot number 6, the Bronze Funtime Camper. Next Saturday night, the JMV Takeover. 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
1: John, I was wanting to get this one in last week for the one-hit wonders, but tonight should do the trick. Hey, a little trivia. What 80s band got its name from a soundboard guitar volume control?
0: Saga.
1: GTR.
0: GTR. 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
1: Can we do it?
0: Let's do it on the JMV Takeover. Thank you for the call.
1: All righty.
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0: 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Go ahead.
1: Hey, John. This is Gator and Becky calling you.
0: Hello, Gator. What would you like to hear?
1: Hey, Huey Lewis in the News, Heart and Soul. Have you done that one yet?
0: Let's do that from sports on the All Request Saturday night. Gator, we'll do it here.
1: Thank you, brother.

0: 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JMV Takeover, B105.7. Man, I'm hoping you guys are having even the slightest type of night as I'm having. What a blast. Next week's going to be great, too. I should mention, tomorrow, the Fever lost both games so far at the Fieldhouse, by the way. They get Seattle tomorrow evening. That tip time's at 6 o'clock. I think that means 5:30 probably on 93 WIBC upstairs coming up tomorrow. Fever tried to break through at home, 1-2 on the season coming up tomorrow evening. And rocking on Main and Speedway, go out and see my man Mark at O'Reilly's Irish Bar. But right there in front, the Flying Toasters and Big Roscoe and the Hammers, two great local bands. That is next Friday after Carb Day on Main Street in Speedway. Ah, hell, we'll all do that together and then go down to the Bronx Fun Time Camper and rest. That's what they call it, right? Rest. More on the blast that will be had next weekend at Super Sounds of the 70s, top of the hour. Don't go anywhere. The JMV Takeover's on B105.7.
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2: 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All right, here we go. How about mid-80s? It's all about Indianapolis this month, the month of May. How about a hometown guy, Henry Lee Summer?
1: You got it. 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
2: What's up, my man? Coming in early for the 70s, man.
1: There's Marcel. Hey, people think that Marcellus has the best request, so you got some things to back up tonight, okay?
2: Hey, man. Look, I just want to say thank you for what you do, man. This is so cool that you've been doing this for so long now, and it's catching on all over the country. This is great.
1: Marcellus, thank you very much. I love it as much as you do, I promise, man. What would you like to hear?
2: Hey, man, how about a double shot of the Ohio Players, man? How about the Sweet Sticky Thing, man, and Skin Tight?
1: Beautiful. Here it comes, Marcellus. Thank you.
2: All right, man.
1: 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That's Marcellus in and Super Sounds of the 70s after 11 on B105.7.

0: Disco Inferno on the J&B Takeover. Super Sounds of the 70s after 11 is what we're doing right here on B105.7. Thank you for joining us on the Indiana Donor Network Driven to Save Lives request line. 317-681-1057. Bronze Fun Time Campers. We're staked out lot 6. That is next weekend for the 110, the greatest spectacle in racing. This show is going to be live. Myself and DJ Skids taking live requests from the Bronze Funtime Camper. And you all are invited. Want to bring chairs, blankets, coolers. I just don't know how much room there's going to be. But it's going to be a blast. Absolutely a blast. Night before the 500, the normal extravaganza to the next level. Next Saturday night, Bronze Funtime Campers. Lot number 6 is right over there by the Speedway American Legion next to that footbridge. You can track us down. I think we'll be easy to find. That's next Saturday night. I cannot wait to see you guys out there. The All Request Saturday night. Super Sounds of the 70s back after this.
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1: Hey, GMV, it's Steve from Indy. What's going on tonight?
0: Man, Steve, get in here, buddy.
1: Yeah, hey, this is a sub-music request for me tonight. How about Driver's Seat by Different Tears?
0: That is awesome. We'll do that for you. Thank you, brother.
1: All right, man. Bye-bye.
0: The JMV Takeover. Yeah, just in time for the greatest spectacle in racing at 110. Let's go Driver's Seat on B105.7.

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1: Hi, you guys doing song requests?
0: Let's do some 70s here. You got something from the 70s?
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0: Can do. Thank you for the call.
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2: Hey, JMV. 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
3: Down to Georgia, he was looking for a soul to steal. 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When he came across this young man sawing on a fiddle and playing it hot, and the devil jumped up on a hickory stump and said, "Boy, let me tell you what. I guess you didn't know it, but I'm a fiddle player too. 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Now you play pretty good fiddle, boy, but give the devil his due. 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The boy said, "My name's Johnny, and it might be a sin, but I'll take your bet, and you're gonna regret, 'cause I'm the best as ever been."

0: on the ElfRequest Saturday night. You guys, technology rules, baby. Nice edit right there. Da, da, da, da, da, da, da. I can just do it all right here. ElfRequest, JMB Takeover, Charlie Daniels Band, Super Sounds of the 70s After 11 Urban Cowboy soundtrack. Sneaked it into the 1980s right there, the ElfRequest Saturday night. Hey, Pivot Balcony Bar with me coming up on Wednesday. That's Hyatt Place downtown. You guys want a kind of a precursor to the rest of the week? Pivot Balcony Bar before the Fever take on Portland. That is coming up on Wednesday afternoon on The Fan. Can you guys do that? We go to Plaza 10 until noon on Friday, Carb Day. Me, Hammer, and Nigel. A Trimal, 93.5, 107.5, 93 WIBC. I have no idea. 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Lot number six, night before the 500, the ElfRequest Saturday night. 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
0: Super Sounds of the 70s after 11. Hello.
16: Hey, John, Jim McCann. How are you?
0: Hello, Jim. What would you like to hear?
16: Hey, first of all, I want to say it is really difficult to call in after Marcellus for Super Sounds of the 70s.
0: I bet. Yes, you're right.
16: But we're going to go with some disco that we don't hear a whole bunch of. How about Candy Staten, Young Hearts Run Free?
0: You got it. Jim McCann in Southern California. Always awesome, buddy. Thank you.
16: Thank you, John.
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0: Did I say something funny, stunt man?
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0: What's so funny?
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2: John, it's Daryl. 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

Our Quest Saturday night. Let's close this thing out here. Remember, next weekend, lot number 6. I want to see each and every one of you out there. Suzanne, I'm going to close it out with Suzanne Novak, who is an awesome listener, with a final song for her right here. And then I'm going to look for all of you out here. And really, even if it's not in lot 6, hopefully I see you pivot. Balcony Bar on Wednesday, that'd be great, before the Fever game. Pagoda Plaza, Carb Day. But Bronze Fun Time Campers, Lot 6, the all-request Saturday night. Me and DJ Skids will be out there. He'll take requests. He'll be doing live remixing out there for us that goes over the air. Dan Pantos will be back here helping take your calls on the all-request Saturday night JMV Takeover. Here's to having one hell of a time. Coming up next Saturday night, well, 110 celebration will be on. Lot 6, I'll look for you there. The All Request JMV Takeover live on B105.7.

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0: 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We're going to Boston. Chicago, of course. It's hard for me to say I'm sorry. Yeah, and maybe even Africa. I bless the rains down in Africa. 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
1: 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Today on Indiana Issues, what do former White House press secretaries have in common? Although one worked for a Republican, another worked for a Democrat? Well, actually, quite a bit. We'll explain. 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
1: Welcome back to Indiana Issues. I'm your host, Abdul-Hakim Shabazz, the editor and publisher of IndyPolitics.org. Well, one served a Republican president, the other served a Democrat. Bonari Fleischer and Jeff Eller sat down at Gainbridge Fieldhouse on Wednesday morning for the Benjamin Harrison Presidential Sites Off the Record panel. What was striking wasn't where they disagreed, it was how much they actually agreed. Fleischer was a White House press secretary under George W. Bush. Eller was a deputy assistant president to Bill Clinton and ran media affairs in the early 1990s. Two men, two parties, two very different bosses. The panel came the morning after Indiana's primary handed decisive wins to candidates backed by President Trump, many of whom ran openly on redrawing Indiana's congressional maps before November. And when it came to redistricting, the presidency and the press, well, the two weren't that far apart. Here's that discussion.
7: And that's exactly what we're going to explore this morning. I could not be more excited to introduce you to a panel of experts who have walked into work at the White House to control and have carried over the privilege and the responsibility of delivering vital information to the American people. So with that, I'm going to introduce you to our panelists. We're going to start with Mr. Jeff Eller, if you want to come on up to the stage and find your seat, get comfy. Jeff Eller began his career in media as an award-winning television and radio journalist before moving to Washington, D.C., where he worked for 2 years in Congress for the Democratic Congressional Campaign Committee and in the Democratic Senatorial Campaign Committee. He later served as the Deputy Assistant to the President and Director of Media Affairs in the Clinton White House. Today, Jeff is a leader in crisis communications advising clients on some of the most high-profile challenges in business and public life. His work has included major national issues such as the Firestar tire recall, the GM ignition switch issue, blood pressure, and complex communications and public affairs tied to a private equity buyout of a major energy company. So while Jeff is now based in Texas, Jeff remains deeply connected to his Indiana roots. He's a seventh-generation Hoosier who grew up on a farm east of Arcadia in Cincinnati. Farming in Belgian grass at the winning end. It loses the farm's 100 years. Is that accurate?
8: Next year.
7: Okay. He's back to Central Indiana every year to spend time on the farm, and this is where I have been told to tell you that he believes that he needs to stay there for the best years. The best year in the nation. And I have to agree. Ari also authored two best-selling books, his latest book, Succession, Deception, Sovereignty, and Bias, which we dive into how and why the press keep getting so much wrong. His first quote, taking details, leaving his years in White House, and reach number 7 on the number 3 test of the press. Prior to joining the Bush campaign, White was a national spokesperson and communications director for the Dole's presidential campaign. He also worked in the Capitol Hill as press secretary to 3 congressmen and 1 U.S. senator. White now resides in Central Indiana, but is a New York native and 1880 graduate of Honest and Liberty College. She is currently the president of Dome Firm, Harvey Fisher Communications, where he offers advice and media training to clients in corporate and sports roles on how to handle the press. Also, a contributor to Fox News. Thank you, Harvey. All right. And our final panelist, who's coming from the side of the media guest on the panel today, Marie Barabi is an award-winning journalist whose career has spanned global reporting, coverage of Congress, and presidential politics, and is now serving as the Supreme Court correspondent for USA Today. She is a proud leader of Rensselaer, Indiana. Anything Rensselaer in there? Okay. Who began her career at the UK newspaper in Maryville, Indiana. Marie covered Washington, Indiana, start for 18 years before becoming a national correspondent in the nation's largest newspaper chain. She reported on Congress, Vice President Mike Pence, the 2020 presidential election, and the Biden White House before recently taking over the Supreme Court beat in 2024. And who was here when we did the Supreme Court off the record several years ago? Should have been on our panel. Marie has been honored with the National Press Foundation Study Award for reporting on federal polls and local impact. She also won several regional reporting awards as well as state press association awards. She served as chairwoman of the National Press Club Board of Governors and the Congressional Standing Committee of Correspondents. In 1992, she was appointed fellow of the American Political Science Association's Congressional Fellowship Program and honored him as Dedicated Top Journalist in the program. She's a Magna Cum Laude graduate at Kalamazoo College. Please help welcome our panelists. As a reminder, this panel is called Off the Record. So you can say anything you want. No such thing for me. So interesting, isn't it? Okay. All right. We're going to start in chronological order for time spent in the White House. So the team is up to you. In your bio, we talked about how you started in media, then you went to work for members of the Congress with Josh GDC. Then you made your way to work on President Clinton's campaign. So give us a quick overview of how you landed at 1600 North Pennsylvania Avenue in 1993 as a deputy assistant and director of media affairs for the Clinton administration.
8: First of all, boiler up. You know, I could go on for a long time about that, but I'll do the short story. I'm incredibly blessed to have an amazing family. And I think the foundation growing up on a farm, the work ethic that gives you, you know, as she said, I'm the first of 7 generations to leave the farm. I think that was the foundation. I was never the smartest guy in the room. I never will be. But I'll always be the first one there and the last one to leave. And never outwork me. I've got a few innate skills. I would say I'm more clever than smart. But now, I'd be probably the oldest one on this panel with the most gray hair. Sorry. I actually have an incredible body of experience, but I worked hard, and I never plotted a course. I always wanted to create blocks of experiences that I could build on to go somewhere else. So being a reporter was a block, working for 2 members of Congress was a block, doing 3 or 4 years of political campaigns was a block, presidential was a block, the White House was a block, and not consulting the block. And building those blocks up to a point that allowed me to add another block to the pyramid.
7: Let's talk about day 1 in the White House. I believe you were the first staffer to enter into the White House walk us through what that day, I think for all of you, when you walk into the White House, this is your new place of employment. How do you feel? What assignments have you given? What's your first steps?
8: I was scared. Everybody thinks the White House has all of this stuff, and it kind of does, but it also kind of doesn't. The moment of at the end of a transition from one president to another, everybody leaves. There's a permanent staff as the commander in chief on the military side of the house. They're there. You don't see them. There were a couple of maybe career staff assistants. But I walked in on Inauguration Day, January 20th, 1993, there was no one there. I'm the only one in the list. That was my job, to be the transition person for the comm shop, and I did. And I remember this like yesterday, the last Bush guy was there, Bush 1, Sean Paul. Clinton takes the oath, we're watching on TV. He says, "Your shot, good luck." And I'm like, Two guys with kind of odd-fitting suits and bad haircuts walked up to me and said, "Mr. Eller, here's your cell phone, here's your pager, you're in charge." And from then, I sat there until the parade was over, and Dee Dee and George and the rest of the senior staff came, and they'd never seen their offices. They didn't know what they were in for. And I tried to give them a little bit of a primer on, here's where you are, and here's what. And then they all went off to the balls. I had been lucky because I was in the transition. I had to pick my office and hiring staff, and they were all already embedded and done. So I had an office at a desk. And I went back to my office. I didn't go to one of your walls, which is not something we just had. But it was one day. I wrote a letter to my parents and went to bed and was back in my office and said, "Okay, I'm going to
7: go." So you didn't go to the inaugural wall. You said it, yes, and you wrote a letter to your parents. What did that letter say?
8: You know, I don't know where that letter is. I don't recall what I was probably thankful for them and for being able to do this. Keep in mind, the White House is full of really smart people. I mean, they probably wouldn't know the difference between a Winrow and a Deadfro, but I'm not sure they could change their own oil. But they're really smart, and not having a college degree and working there, I think, made me work harder and more grateful for that.
7: And you got to take your office, and I see somebody sitting on your lap, so this is going to call this out. You actually have one thing in common with President Peters, and that's your affinity for cigars. Tell us where you picked your office, and you may not make the smartest moves.
8: So I didn't want to be in the West Wing, because that's like where the target on your back, so I was in the executive office building, which is the Eisenhower and college Eisenhower office building. And I got to pick my staff's offices, which was on the side that faces West Executive in the front lawn. I had a balcony, which, they're going to put you in charge, they're going to be getting some of it. So I had a balcony. It happened to be right below the Vice President's office on the second floor. They would be his working office. Albert Gaines, he ran a whole bunch of stuff. So I put my balance to a cigar, and this scheduler who I knew pretty well called him for the beeps in the office, which is not so weird about how to do beeps in the office. Okay.
7: Yeah. One other story, we'll move on down to our panelists. You told me when you walked into the White House for the first day, you were handed the task of the press duty. I found this interesting. Tell us what the press duty is.
8: Yes, so there's usually somebody at the press office staff who takes overnight calls. That's back when we had an overnight, and it wasn't as accelerated as today. So you would if something happened overnight, that whole person would take those calls, figure out a response, gather information, do what you need to do. And I had that, and they told me that the two guys in that suit. And I thought that was pretty cool until we didn't get around to changing me out for about 3 weeks. So this will date me, but you two will remember Helen Thomas, who worked for UPI at the time, was just famous for calling at all hours of the night, screaming at you for information. And she did, and I'm really glad to give up.
9: Sure. Oh, Helen. Okay, Ari, much like Jeff, you had spent an incredible amount of time in D.C. before joining the Bush administration in the White House. But take us back to the first day as press secretary, because if we're thinking about this moment in time, the year's 2000, you were essentially press secretary before we had a confirmed president. True.
10: Yeah, the election of 2000 was a little close. So when you hear that somebody wins a race by 500 votes, I think that's a landslide. The recount went on for 6 weeks before America knew it. The next president was going to be Al Gore or George W. Bush.
9: But you were press secretary, so he sent you to... You were living where at the time?
10: So what happened was I worked on the campaign. So I moved to Austin, Texas in 1999 to become spokesman for Governor Bush's presidential race. And on election day 2000, Governor Bush calls me. I'm at my desk at the campaign headquarters. Election day is the slowest day of the year on a campaign. There is nothing left to do. You're really just sitting there watching the clock tick as everybody votes. So the governor called me, and he said that he was anticipating a big win that night, and he offered me the job of press secretary right then and there. And of course, I told him how honored I'd be. I accepted it. And he said, see you at the victory party, and he hung up the phone. Little did any of us realize that election day would be election 6 week day. And then what happened was, about 3 weeks later, as the recount wore on and on and on, Governor Bush, and I thought was President-elect Bush, made a decision that we were losing too much time, that we needed for a transition to make personnel decisions, policy decisions. And so he asked me to pack my bags, leave Texas early, and go back to Washington to set up a transition along with Dick Cheney. Cheney was in charge of it. I would be the incoming press secretary, handled all the communications aspects of it. So I left Texas, moved back to Washington, and set up for what we thought would be the transition.
9: You know, and I read somewhere that maybe in that time, that 6 week recount time before President Bush was confirmed, maybe you wouldn't have let yourself look at the White House.
10: So what happened was I got back to Washington. I'd lived in Washington for 17 years at that point. I moved there shortly after college, worked as a press secretary for three congressmen and one senator. So I knew D.C., but I did not know the White House. Other than being a tourist, I had never been inside the White House. So it still is this place to me of an incredible, rarefied air. And grown-ups get to go to the White House. I was just a young staffer. And when I moved back from Texas, and I literally, if I drove past the White House, I literally averted my gaze. I would not let myself look at the White House until after 6 weeks, when the Supreme Court ruled that Governor Bush should indeed win the race. Only then did I let myself look at the White House and say, I'll be allowed to come inside that unbelievable building as a spokesman for the president.
9: So, Ari, as a primary spokesperson for President Bush, walk us through your typical day. I know that sounds ridiculous to ask what a typical day is in the White House, but it just humorous. Alarm clock goes off at what time?
10: 5 a.m.
9: 5 a.m. What does your typical day entail?
10: Oh, it was easy. Get up at 5, get ready for some softball questions from friendly White House reporters. We love Republicans and President Bush. Have cheese, wine and cheese every day around 3, 4. It was brutal. It was the most difficult, hardest, pressure-filled, grinding, magnificent, wonderful, best thing I could ever do in my life, professionally. And I loved every second of it. I loved standing my ground at that podium on behalf of a man and on behalf of ideas that I believed in. and I love the exercise of the First Amendment. I love the fact that reporters, especially during the time of war, two times in the world, could ask whatever it is they wanted. And it was often my responsibility to squat that down, because they were asking things that no sensible person should ever answer on live TV. But this is the way our system works. And I thrived on it. I love being where the front page, back in the days when there were front pages, I love being where the front page was going to be made before anybody knew it was on the front page. And that was the thrill of the job. The other thrill of the job was I would spend a quarter referring to my days at the Oval, listening to what the president listened to, hearing the president, hearing his briefings for all the leadership meetings with congressional leaders, policy briefings, meetings with foreign leaders. Interestingly, I got to know Vladimir Putin very well, because he was his frequent Bush and Putin regularly met, which tells you how long Putin's been around. This was the thrill of the job, and what you got to learn as press secretary, because you can't speak for the president if you don't listen to the president. So you're just there, and then you go to the podium, and you don't talk about everything that you just heard.
9: So that seems to be strategy. It's, I think, you know, when I'm thinking about a press secretary for a president, first off, extremely intimidating, signs of this. But I also think how difficult it is to seemingly be an expert on every single government topic that could possibly be asked of you in a public forum, in a room full of grainy rabbis, and always speaking the truth. That is difficult, and it seems like that was your strategy, always being next to President Bush.
10: Well, I mean, you have to. You can't speak for him if you don't regularly hear everything and know. You don't intimately know what it is he would say. The job of press secretary is quite simple, really. Your job is to say what the president would say if it was addressed to the president. And just deliver. Your job is not to be a critic of the White House when you serve. Your job is not to be a fair-minded analyst, given a 360-degree perspective of politics or government. Lots of other people do that. Your job is to be the advocate on behalf of the person who puts you in that position. And back then, there was more neutrality to it. There was more fair-mindedness to it. Now it's pit of camp and pit of camp. It's really deteriorated, I'm afraid. But that was the joy of it, was going out there and representing the person that asked you to be his spokesman.
9: We're going to get to the freedom of the press a little bit later. You've alluded to it. Marie, you've been one of these reporters that are in the gaggle or in a press briefing room that we all, the press briefing room that we all see on TV, right? That's the one we probably know the most. You've been that reporter. Now you're assigned to covering the Supreme Court, but walk us through your time covering the White House. Grew up in Rensselaer, Indiana. You made your way through city newspapers, regional newspapers. How did you get in the White House?
11: Well, when I first started covering Washington, I was what we call a regional reporter, where I'm writing for local lines, just mostly the Indiana Star and other papers owned by the Independent News Chain, which owns USA Today. And I really enjoyed that aspect of being a reporter in Washington, because I wasn't covering the story of the day. I was explaining for people, for Hoosiers, what was happening in Washington, how it affected them. And so it might be a Supreme Court case from Indiana, or a congressional delegation from Indiana, or going to the White House for events that had an Indiana tie. President Obama twice got to sit down with him when he met with the regional reporters to ask him the Indiana specific question. And I found that very meaningful. And I did that for most of my time in Washington, but then in recent years, I've been doing and covering Washington from the national perspective, which then I am part of the writing of the newspaper, the front page story of the day, and I had a little sort of eased into covering the White House through Vice President Pence when he

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1: There's a pool of reporters, about a dozen reporters, who go with the president everywhere. That's not just for trips, it's also the president's making an announcement in the Oval Office. Not all of the whole White House press corps can't fit in the Oval Office, so there's a designated group of reporters, three people from one designated network, when it's their turn, a few photographers, some of the wire reporters, and then there's a reporter who represents the newspapers who's there to take notes for all the other newspapers and to represent all the other newspapers. In that setting, I was a pool reporter in the White House the day that President Bush announced Harriet Miners as his Supreme Court nominee. That didn't end up going very well, but it was still pretty historic to be among the small group of reporters in the Oval Office that day when he did that. And then when the president is traveling, if the president is spending the weekend in Mar-a-Lago, or in Biden's case, he's spending the weekend in Delaware, you are there to be there in case something happens. And when the White House Correspondents' Dinner, as soon as the president was evacuated from that room, the print reporter that day sent out a quick email saying the president is evacuated for the reason why. So one of the main reasons for this pool of reporters is to be there in case something happens, something major like that happens, to immediately tell everyone what the state of play is, what just happened. And then the second reason is you want to be able to describe everything. So the president is touring a factory. As you go into the factory, you are observing, are there protesters outside? Are there supporters outside? What do their signs say? When he gets into the factory, what does he see? What kind of tour is he doing? What kind of reactions is he getting? When he's delivering his remarks? What's getting the most applause? And so you're writing all these notes down to transmit to your fellow reporters, but it's also going out to this huge audience. The White House system is also almost like a press room. So you've got this very elite audience looking at every report that you write in a very hurried way. You're hoping it's accurate, and you cannot leave any detail. If you can't say any good detail that you're lying in the room, so I'm going to say this detail for my own story. You can't do that. You're not allowed to use anything that you've seen there that you have not put in your pool reports so everybody else has access to. And then the third main purpose of the pool reporter is to try to ask the president a question. So sometimes that means you're shouting a question at him as he's leaving the White House or the plane. Maybe something big has happened and you want to try to get the president's reaction to it. So sometimes the president on his own will come over and talk to the reporters for a few minutes before boarding Air Force One. But a lot of times, most of the times, you're just shouting questions and hoping that he'll respond. And you've got to think of, okay, what's the most important question you can ask today? And what's the kind of question that people might actually get an answer from? So as a pool reporter, it's a very stressful, you're trying to do multiple things at once.
2: Yeah, that seems tough. I'm curious. So you're frantically typing, you're getting off the helicopter, your beard blowing in your face, you're trying to send all these notes out to the whole press pool. Any autocorrect instance to share?
1: Yeah, so the media pool reporter is these long moments of just waiting around, waiting for the president to finish all of them, to go to church, and that's punctuated by these moments of sheer terror or stress. And my gosh, the president's actually coming over to talk to us before we go into Air Force One. It's under the wing of the plane, so there's all this noise. You can't really hear him. The sun's shining in your eyes. You can't really see your phone. You've got to be typing into your thumbs really quickly what he's saying. I'm still typing as I'm running up the steps of Air Force One to get that email out before the plane takes off. And you've got to make sure everything in there is right. And, because it's going out to all these people, and especially in this one first file of full report back in, I mean, it might have been the Bush administration. You actually typed out the full report and then printed it out and handed it to the press office, and they submitted it. Now it's just all so instantaneous.
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1: Good morning, everybody, and welcome. Yes, this is First Day Indiana. I'm Terry Stacy. Kylan Talley is here, and Denny Smith will join us here shortly. Thank you all so much. I hope you're having a great weekend. 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His thoughts on student athletes being able to be paid now for their likeness and their time, and that will come up here in the 26-27 school season, so right around the corner. Bob's got some thoughts. 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In fact, you hear her right here on WIBC Sunday afternoons. Kim, we're so glad you're here. Thanks for joining us.
2: Oh, you betcha. Anytime.
1: 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And Kim, I'm using ChatGPT nearly every day, I'm finding, and I have zero knowledge of really what I'm doing. And you wrote this great article about ChatGPT recently. And then I got a little nervous because you tell us that AI's memory isn't hidden, and that's a problem. Help us get through this. Tell us what we need to know to be smarter about ChatGPT.
2: Well, first, thanks for having me on board. Love being part of the WIBC family. One of the things that a lot of people don't realize is that when you're using just about any chatbot, not just ChatGPT, is that whatever you're typing in becomes part of a permanent record. And people are finding this out in strange ways. Like, I read a story about a woman this past week, and she was on her boyfriend's laptop. And she fired up ChatGPT to ask some questions. And then on the left-hand side, she sees, wait, what are these chats about? And it turns out he was using ChatGPT as a relationship therapist, asking, like, why does she do this? Maybe this is not the girl for me. And she's reading all these intimate things. And then she broke up with him a week later. Okay. And then there are other cases where the police are actually subpoenaing ChatGPT records because people are asking AI how to do things, like how to murder somebody. And so it's really part also of a New York Times big-time litigation that's happening right now that OpenAI has to retain all of these chats that we're all doing. Now, what a lot of people don't realize is that aside from being able to snoop on somebody's chat records, as many divorce attorneys are now also using subpoenas to get, is that it has a memory of you, and it knows everything that you have given it. It knows what you like, what you dislike, your temperament, whether or not you yell at it. And this memory feature is on by default for free and paid accounts. And it doesn't just save your chat history. It actually put together facts and preferences and details about you so that this way it's an entity, or I guess you'd say a chatbot, that can really be your assistant. It can really help you out because it understands you. It knows you. It knows that you have certain questions about your health. You're wondering about your kids. You're frustrated about your job. You're trying to build an ADU, which I am right now, an accessory dwelling unit, which is just basically a fancy name for a guest house on my property. It knows all these things. And the longer that you use it, the more that it knows.
1: It's amazing. I mean, it really is building this profile about me. I thought, you know, before this gets out of hand, I need to talk to Kim to see what I'm doing right or what I'm doing wrong. What should people avoid typing into ChatGPT for those privacy concerns? What should we be really aware of?
2: Well, you just have to do really common sense. I mean, you know, no bank accounts, no social security numbers, no financial details.
3: Okay.
2: And just assume that whatever you put in there, somebody can get to or will get to at some future point. Now, if you want to see what it knows about you, this is actually a fun experiment. And I don't know if you did this, because I think we're talking about the same issue with the newsletter that I was talking about this, that you ask Chat, say, you know, tell me everything that you know about me, my work, my goals, my relationships, my preferences, personal contact, and then give it to me without a filter. And that's the part that really gets people, because see, ChatGPT was programmed to always be nice to you.
3: Right.
2: Okay. And when you say, you know what, you don't have to be nice. Just give me tell it like it is. So like I did that, and that's where I came up with this idea, and that's why I wrote about it. Because I did it, and I'm reading this, I'm like, dang, this thing knows me.
3: I mean, it's really spooky.
2: Like, okay, here's what I got. I got that I like to control things.
3: Yeah.
2: Yes. Okay. I get frustrated by people who aren't as smart as me. Yes. And I expect people to move at 1,000 miles per hour all the time. Yes. So I have to tell you, so I'm reading this to my husband, okay, the man that I've been with, you know, 27 years of my life.
3: Yes.
2: And I'm like, is this true? He's like, yes. He goes, I've been telling you this your whole life. And I'm like, and then I started thinking, like, he's right. I mean, he's right, and the AI bot's right. Because at the same time, I'm like, okay, you know, too slow next. I think it comes, and I say that around the office because, I don't know, I went to Catholic school, okay? And so you have to imagine, like, you know, all of these kids are sitting there in their little uniforms, and I'll never forget is that, you know, the nuns would ask you a question.
3: Yeah.
2: And at that time, if you didn't know the answer, they just took a ruler and they like slapped your knuckles, right? And
3: really
2: so,
3: true.
2: Yeah, and okay, and I remember sitting there like petrified of these penguins, as I would call them, you know. and you know, and they would say like they'd ask me a question or somebody a question, and then if you didn't know the answer, they'd go too slow next. So I really blame this on my Catholic upbringing.
3: That's
2: okay?
3: What you're doing. I know.
4: That's what you're doing. I know. You really are. You're blaming it on your Catholic upbringing.
2: No. And I will say I'm still a practicing Catholic. So I am. I follow Father Mike and all that other great stuff. But with ChatGPT, so you find you can say include things that I might find embarrassing, surprising, uncomfortable to read. Don't protect my feelings. Tell me the unflattering parts. Okay. And I'll tell you, it's on them.
4: I would have a cocktail before I would ask those questions.
2: Oh, you have to do it. You do. Now, I will tell you what it did say that was really weird is that it said that I was an emotional vacuum. Okay. Because it said, you don't talk, you have never asked me about any relationship issues.
3: Oh.
2: You've never talked about your family. I have to assume that you don't have children because you never talk about children. Okay. And I'm sitting there, I'm thinking to myself, well, that's because you're an AI bot. And if I have trouble with my kids or if I have trouble with my husband, I'm going to go talk to him about it. You know, I'm not going to.
3: Yeah.
4: That's a good point. I'm not coming to you. Right.
2: But I will tell you something that was really funny is that my son, Ian, he graduated from USC and he's a Gen Zer. And so he decided that he would work for us for a little bit, right?
3: Okay.
2: So before he went and got like a quote unquote real job. And I'm like, okay. So, and at first I said, no, you need to go find a job. You know what I mean? You can't come work for us. And so then I'm like, he convinced me he'd do it for like 3 months while he figured it out. So I was having trouble with him getting to work at 8 a.m. Okay. And it would be like, 8:15 in the morning, 8:22, and he's a creeper. And then it'd be like 8:36, right? And then I'm like, Ian, you're embarrassing me. I mean, I run this outfit. You know, you're my kid. You're supposed to show up on time, right?
3: Right.
2: Okay. So I went into ChatGPT and I said, write me a nice but hard note that I could send via text to my son Ian
5: that, which I think I did this, I didn't do this on ChatGPT, I did on Gemini, and that with that I can say, you know, you need to be at work on time. Okay. Well, I sent him this text, and then he calls me like 2 seconds later and goes, Mom, why did you have Gemini write that note for you?
4: How did he know? How did he know?
5: He was on my computer at the house.
2: Oh.
5: And he was using Gemini, and it popped up, and I said, I said, I've tried every other method. I've tried, like, you got to get to work. I've tried to be nice. I've tried to be sympathetic. I've tried to be like, oh, you're hurting me. I said, you know, all I want you to do is show up to work on time, right?
4: What a great story. So you got caught. This is a good lesson for all of us. It's still there. It's there. It's not going away after you do something, and we can be caught.
5: Yes. And so what you want to do is you want to see what it knows about you. We know we talked about doing a prompt. But in all the chatbots, you go into settings and personalization. And that's where under memory you can see manage. And you want to read what it says. Delete anything in there that you don't want. Anything that you have put in there for sensitive, that may be sensitive. You can also turn off the training. And that's going to be an option that says improve the model for everyone. No, I'm not that generous. Okay, you don't want to do it with your stuff. And if you do find that you want to do something with your AI bot and it's something that you don't want on your permanent record, is that there is always an option to do a temporary chat. You just click the pencil icon next to your name, and then nothing will get saved. No memory gets updated. No history gets stored. Think of it like incognito mode, browsing mode, private mode, but for AI.
4: Wow. We didn't know you could even do that. And that's why you're here for us. Do you use it a lot?
5: I use it all day long. But let me tell you how I use it.
2: Okay.
5: Is that I have, because I just showed this to a friend of mine. So he's pretty savvy. And we were looking, we were trying to figure out, I was trying to figure out how to fix my boat. Okay. And I was like, and I don't know anything about diesel engines. Nothing. Absolutely nothing. So I had the guy over to the house, and I said, and so we put the problems in, and I told him, this is how I use it. I use ChatGPT, Gemini, Claude, and Perplexity. And I ask each one the same problem. And then what I do is I find out which one makes the most sense. Let's say it's Gemini. And then I'll take Gemini's answer, I'll put it into Claude, and I say, hey, Claude, look what Gemini did. Okay?
2: Oh, wow.
5: Okay, and then Claude will come up and go like,
2: so fun.
5: Oh yeah, and Claude will come up and go like, Gemini's hallucinating again. That ain't gonna work. Okay. Or then I put Claude into ChatGPT, not so ChatGPT. Look what Claude did, and ChatGPT will go like, well, I can do better than that. You know, so here's da da da. So that's the way I use it, and it seems to work.
2: God.
5: But I use it all day long. I know this sounds strange, but I don't know what I don't know what the world's going to look like in 100 years. but I will tell you, I do have hope. Like, for example, my niece is a nurse practitioner at Purdue.
2: Oh.
5: And they her husband works in the athletic department at Purdue. You know, go Boilers up. I know what that means now. And they have a 5-year-old and a 1-year-old. Those kids don't know a screen. They've never seen, they don't play on a phone. They don't play on an iPad. That little guy, he knows what a combine does. He was explaining it to me.
2: Oh,
5: and,
2: I love it.
5: And he like wears John Deere t-shirts. You know what I mean? And,
2: that's great.
5: And trains and it's just fabulous.
2: Wow.
5: And the 1-year-old little girl, she just is the happiest thing. And but no technology at all.
2: Yeah,
4: I do love that.
5: Well, but then that's where all the brain development's happening, right?
2: Yeah, right.
5: And every study has pointed out that if screen time is bad time when it comes to these early years, and as far as you know, having empathy and brain development and the frontal cortex. I mean, if you read any study, it's really a super important time. And then, you know, and then how do you introduce that technology? But it's interesting to me because, like, her kids, they don't know who Bluey is. You know, they or Peppa Pig. They have no concept of that. So when I, you know, when I want to buy them toys or send them something, I always have to think like, okay, farm kids.
4: You know, there was a story out this week, and I thought it was so fascinating, and it does make you wonder about the future again, and that is that we are not talking, we are not speaking as much as we used to. We're not using words like we used to. And it's a significant percentage down from where we were not very long ago as far as actually speaking to one another.
5: About 30% down.
3: That's
5: you
3: a
5: know,
3: lot.
5: Because it's a lot, and because parents are not talking to their kids because the kids are on the screens, right?
3: Yeah.
5: And we're not talking to each other because we're texting each other. You know, I'm guilty of that. I mean, I'll text my husband instead of calling him.
4: Yeah, when he's in the other room, right?
5: Exactly. Because it's like, you know, why do I need to? Because then if I got to say something, I got to explain it. And then I got to, meanwhile, I'm just like, clean the kitchen. Okay, what part of that don't you get, you know?
4: Kim Commando, you're the best, and I'm so grateful. Every time we need you or want to talk to you, you're there for us, and we're grateful. America's digital goddess, Kim Commando. You hear her right here on WIBC Sunday afternoons. And again, I would pick up that current daily newsletter because it is making me smarter, and it's a quick read. You'll love it. It's fun, and it's entertaining, and it's informative. It's all the things you want in a daily newsletter. And Kim, I know there's a place to get that current that's different from Commando.com, isn't there?
5: Yeah, you just go, if the address is getkim.com. Once again, that's, yeah, getkim.com.
4: Get, thank you for giving us all your time today. I hope we'll talk again soon.
5: Oh, anytime. I'm always here for you. Thanks, guys.
3: Thank you.
4: This is First Day Indiana. It's Terry and Denny and Kylan, and I know you heard about this. Starting in the new year, the 26-27 school year, I should say, Indiana high school athletes can earn money from their name and their image and the likeness. That's kind of after the IHSAA board said, yes, let's do this. They're calling it personal branding activities, same as the NIL, and it was a 13-5 vote, and it happened last Monday. And joining us now is Bob Lovell, host of Indiana Sports Talk, heard across our state and here on WIBC Fridays from 9:30 to midnight and Saturdays from 10 to midnight. Been doing it a long time. Bob Lovell. Hey, Coach, thanks for joining us on this Sunday. You doing okay?
6: I'm doing great, Terry. It's great to be with you and Denny and Kylan, three of my favorite people. And chatting up sports is always a good thing, especially on Mother's Day.
4: Especially on Mother's Day. Happy Mother's Day to all those mothers out there. And listen, I thought I really would not see this day when high school athletes would be able to earn money. And you've covered high school sports for decades. Did you see this coming?
6: No, I'm not sure anybody saw it coming, but it's, you know, they've had long-standing strict rules regarding amateurism. You know, for a long, long time, the IHSA has been pretty strict in how they handle the student-athletes making money outside of sports. And so to see the direction that it's taken, it's relatively overnight, I think in large part because of what the NCAA does, and this is filtering down now to high school student-athletes. And I think the IHSAA's approach was to get out in front of it and establish their policy. They're still, I'm sure, going to try to refine what they're doing. But basically, you know, you're able to make money off of your name, image, and likeness. And I think everyone agrees that that's probably a good thing. Now it's going to be the classic devil's in the details type of approach.
7: Yeah. Coach, this is Denny. When we were kids, you and I, there was a point where everything was in the locker room. And I have a feeling that that's going to change. At what point does a high school sport stop being extracurricular activity and start becoming a marketplace? And if that happens, is there a danger that some kids or even parents are going to start treating varsity basketball like a part-time business instead of a paper route? What's going on?
6: Well, I think, Denny, it's a great question. I think you could argue that you're probably already there with AAU basketball. Let me give you an example of how crazy all this is. I was lucky to MC an event a couple of weeks ago called The Gritties. Paul Kindry from the Regional Radio Sports Network and the Indiana Football Digest puts this on, and he was telling me that they had a half a dozen student-athletes that they were honoring, and, you know, putting them on their preseason player of the year type of award. He had a half a dozen kids not show up because they weren't going to be paid an appearance fee.
7: This is where, seriously,
6: I can't make this up. This is where we're headed. It's not going to be surprising. I'm sure there are student athletes in our state and around the country who already have agents helping them get ready for these kinds of opportunities and situations. So where do I think it's going? I think it's already there. I don't think it's going to, it's the classic horses out of the barn syndrome. And this is where we are in 2026, and I'm glad that the IHSAA has already gotten their hands around some kind of policy. And as I said, you know, it's going to continue to be refined. And as you know, as a successful businessman, you got to pay attention to the little things. You got to pay attention to how the money's handled, all kinds of circumstances that come into it. But broadly speaking, what the IHSA says is, you know, student athletes can make money. They just can't mention their school. They can't tell you what school they're from. They can't wear a school with school logo or school identification. It's strictly on the student athlete to market themselves.
4: What's interesting, and we're talking to Coach Bob Lovell, earlier of this year, as of 2026, 45 states plus Washington, D.C. permit high school athletes to engage in this kind of activity. Kylan, go ahead.
8: The NCAA is already dealing with this NIL stuff, and now we're seeing it at a high school level. You coached your college basketball for many years, now seeing this change. What are your recommendations around the mentality for parents and coaches having to deal with this for the players looking ahead too?
6: Well, I always advocate for the kids is to spend time with your coach. And your coach is the person, and you have extreme faith in that coach. They're out there for the right reasons and doing what they can to literally help student athletes. So first and foremost, if you haven't already developed a better relationship with your coach who can give you guidance through this. Look, we're adults. We understand that people are always looking for money, always trying to find ways to make money. And if it means taking advantage of kids, then people aren't stopped by that. So, you know, deal with reputable people. And then secondly, if you have questions about this, call the IHSAA. I mean, just call them, contact them, go online, find a way to talk to them and have them answer any and all questions that you can. And also another great resource is your athletic director. So I would turn inwardly if you have questions. I think more than anything is before you make a decision, before you enter into any type of agreement with anyone, make sure you check it out. Check it out with the IHSAA. Check it out with your own school to make sure you're doing the right thing and you're doing it within the framework of the rules of the association.
4: Hey, Bob, who do you think or which athletes or sports will stand to benefit the most from this opportunity here in Indiana?
6: That's a great question, Terry. I mean, it really is. I think that, you know, the reality of it is you're probably looking at the high-profile sports, football, basketball, those kinds of things. I also think that if you're a student athlete who is in individual sports like golf and tennis, I think you could have some opportunities. You know, I grew up in Plainfield, so if the local bank in Plainfield wants me to come out and take a picture and they run a picture on their website saying, hey, you know, Bob's doing all these great things, come out and support him. In this next match or those kinds of things, those opportunities, you know, those may be out there. But beyond that, I'm not exactly sure what kind of opportunities are going to be available. That's what's going to be interesting about this moving forward is how exactly are we going to do this and who's going to benefit from it and what's the future of it. Those are things for which I have very few answers.
4: Bob Lovell's with us. Go ahead, Denny.
7: I was just going to say, Bob, I spent a lifetime as a financial advisor trying to teach the kids of parents and grandparents the responsibility of money. You know, that money is a blessing. It's not that having money makes things anything but easier. So how much pressure do you think NIL is going to place on teenagers emotionally who don't know how to handle money? I mean, we already ask 15 and 16-year-olds to handle social media, recruiting pressure, and academics. Now you add money and branding and contracts. These kids may not be able to find their rear end in a well-lit room.
6: I think that's a description of me. I think you had me in mind when you said that. And I look, I plead guilty to that. But it's a great point, Denny. Again, I think that your sources of your resources for those types of questions and answers have to be with your school administrators and your coaches. And families have to think long and hard about this. Now, these are opportunities I think we have to understand are for the elite type of student athletes. I don't think the starting left fielder on a baseball team is going to be inundated with financial opportunities. Maybe I'm wrong, but maybe they do. And so I think it's for an elite level, an elite group of student athletes. And while the opportunities are great, I think the actual real-life implications are not for a great number of student-athletes. That notwithstanding, you still need to make sure you have a support system and a real plan, as you would well attest to. Have a plan and follow the plan. And I remember getting started as a coach way back when, being told to have a plan for everything and follow the plan. And that carried me through a lot of seasons on the sidelines, but make sure you have a plan and you follow the plan.
8: We're talking with Coach Bob Lovell. He's the host of Indiana Sports Talk on Network Indiana. He's the winningest coach in IUPUI history, Hall of Famer, everything. You have so many different perspectives when it comes across this topic, and there's so many different things we could ask. But within these last couple of minutes, do you have any other overall thoughts or opinions around this going into this new NIL deal for the IHSAA?
6: Kai, you put me on the spot. That's a great question. And the reason I have so many perspectives is I'm old. That's the aging process. I've been around a long time. For some reason, I have been. But as I look forward, I just think it's literally untested, uncharted waters, so to speak, for student athletes. It sounds great. It sounds like wonderful opportunities. As Denny pointed out, and he pointed out greatly, be wary of those kinds of things. When it comes to money, people are looking to take advantage. And so moms and dads and kids, seek the advice of professionals like Denny and your athletic director and your coach and others in your community who can give you some guidance. And you always, always, always have the IHSAA you can fall back to and as a great resource. And if there are questions, ask them. Ask your administrator locally, your principal at your high school. They'll help you come up with those answers. But be careful. Be wary. I would do this. I'd focus on my career rather than worry about the money. If you do what you're doing and do it right, the benefits will certainly be there for you down the line.
4: IHSAA Board of Directors also voted 17-1 against implementing a 35-second shot clock. Is this a conversation that will come up again? Is this something that we'll eventually see one day down the road?
6: Oh, I think the conversation is going to continue to be brought up. I mean, the Coaches Association, they're involved in this greatly. I also think that it will happen at some point, Terry, whether that's good or bad. I think eventually it probably does happen, but they'll continue to talk about it. And, it's the way of the world. Things change and, the trickle down from the NBA to the college to the high school. Yeah. This is one of those particular situations where you see it manifesting itself in real life.
4: Listen, Bob, thank you. Coach Bob Lovell, we really appreciate you giving us some time on this Mother's Day. Thank you, my friend, so much.
6: What a way to start my week, dealing with three of my favorite people. I'm telling you, I'm a lucky man. I'm a blessed man.
4: Listen,
6: to be able to talk to all of you and I hope all of you enjoy the day. I know that my wife Penny will, and I appreciate you thinking of me, and have a wonderful day.
4: We've got just about a minute before we have to say goodbye, and Speedway in the spotlight this month, and we want to let you know that a centennial time capsule project is underway, marking the 100-year anniversary of the founding and the incorporation of the town of Speedway in 1926. So what they're looking for, the Speedway Centennial Planning Committee, they're looking for items, letters, photos, and or narrative histories for inclusion for inclusion into the new 2676 time capsule. Letters for the graduating class of Speedway from residents and businesses discussing why you choose to live and do business in Speedway, and anyone with a memorial story to tell about Speedway are encouraged. August 1st is the deadline. Get those to the Centennial Planning Committee at 5300 Crawfordsville Road or at the Speedway Public Library. Thank you all so much for joining us today. On behalf of Kylan Talley and Denny Smith, have a great week ahead, and we'll talk to you next time on First Day Indiana.
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All right, it's 6 a.m. on a Sunday morning during an All-80s weekend on B105.7, which honestly feels like the exact time this song needs to be played. 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

It's an All Ladies Weekend on B105.7. Good morning, I'm Mel McMahon. This next song is my favorite Billy Joel song, which is actually one of his least favorites. He says it sounds more like a history lesson set to music than a real song. But you know what? I grew up with School of Rock, so I'm cool with it. Here's We Didn't Start the Fire.

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It's an All Ladies Weekend on B105.7. Good morning. I'm Mel McMahon. Missed you last weekend. I was on from noon to six instead. So shout out to my coworker, Dan, for filling in for me. I appreciated the sleep in last Sunday for Mother's Day. Did you appreciate the rain yesterday? The only good thing about it was soccer was canceled.

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It's an All Ladies Weekend on B105.7. Okay, I understand saying soccer was canceled being a good thing is controversial, but here's the thing. I do not enjoy soccer season. I love my kids. I love supporting my kids. I do not love waking up early, hauling, folding chairs around, hunting for shin guards, and acting like Saturday mornings are peaceful when everybody's yelling about cleats. I'm just brave enough to say it out.

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So you never know when things from your childhood are going to come up in your work life 30-something, 40-something years later. My dad always had Star Trek on the TV. I wasn't the biggest fan, but it was always in the background, so I feel like I watched it too. And that's how I know that this next group was actually named from a character in Star Trek. It was a Vulcan princess or something. 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

It's an all-ladies weekend on B105.7. If you are normally up between 640 and 650 weekday mornings, then make sure you are tuned in to The Sean Show, because that's when he gives you the tough trivia question. He also gives you the answer, which normally they're not that tough. 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You learn something too. Fun facts. You can use them at the water cooler later in the workday. Tomorrow morning, he'll let you know what's up for grabs this week with tough trivia.

So here's the thing about Tough Trivia. If you miss it, it's okay. Because like I said, it's a multiple choice test. So you just go to the contest page on B1057.com. Pick between A and B. And you're entered to win some really cool prizes. Last week, it was Indy 500 tickets. We may have some more to give away this week. I did not get the email on what the prize is. So you'll have to check out the website. Here's Kate Bush.

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1: 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Thanks for checking out the All 80s Weekend on Monday. 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

It's an Ollie D's weekend on B105.7. We had a lot of fun with this yesterday, so let's do it again this morning. What do you miss about the 80s? Text it to me, 317-681-1057, 317-681-1057. What do you miss, or what do you remember most? I'm curious. It's an All-80s Weekend with Richard Marks. Here's Don't Mean Nothing.

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The phone number, 317-681-1057. 317-681-1057. 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

It's an all-80s weekend on B105.7. I asked you, what do you miss most about the 80s? New texter, 7606, said Miami Vice. Great original music in every episode. Daniel said he misses pinball machines and arcades. And Derek from the South Side says, hide and go seek in the dark. We used to play it all the time.

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This next artist is really an inspiration because she can do mysterious, dramatic, emotional, and cool all at the same time. 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

It's an all-80s weekend on B105.7. I'm Mel McMahon. I cannot believe the school year is basically over. As of Thursday, I will have a second grader and a sixth grader. And yes, I am in complete denial because I'm still somewhere around spring break. Like, how are we almost done with May already? And no, I haven't figured out summer childcare, and I have no idea where our sunscreen is. But we're going to figure it out. Here's Heart, These Dreams.

I'll tell you what I am ready for, though. Windows down, sing at the top of your lungs summer songs like this one. Bryan Adams, Summer of 69 on an all-80s weekend on B105.7.

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11: 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I need

So this next song was the song of choice at karaoke on Friday night, and it took all of us off guard. I admire the courage that woman had. 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

It's an all-ladies weekend on B105.7. Friday morning, Sean Copeland was teasing us about his date that he had with his husband Andy on Friday night. It was a big surprise, and he gave us a sneak peek of it on his Instagram page. 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It's right on the show's tab, and get the full story tomorrow morning. Yeah.

He last performed in Indianapolis on April 12th, 2004, and I am so thankful I got to be there for it. Here's Prince, "I Would Die for You," on an All-80s Weekend on B105.7.

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It's an all-ladies weekend on B105.7. I'm Mel McMahon. Andy Grammer is coming to Everwise Amphitheater in August, and we have a really easy way for you to enter to win tickets. And it's a positive way, too. I'll have details for you in two songs. It's an all-ladies weekend on B105.7. Here's Bon Jovi. It's Never Say Goodbye.

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Listen to The Sean Show every Friday morning right around 7:45 for your chance to win a pair of tickets to see Andy Grammer. He's coming to Everwise Amphitheater on Wednesday, August 12th. He actually sings the Good News song during Sean's segment. And when you text in your good news, you automatically get entered to win those tickets. It's going to be a really fun show.

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Bananarama on an all-80s weekend on B105.7. I'm Mel McMahon. I was scrolling Instagram last night, and I found this video. It's fans race to secure a spot in the North 40 lot in 1986. It is absolutely wild what we got away with back in the day. 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

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It's Bette Davis Eyes on an All 80s Weekend on B105.7.

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I'm Mel McMahon. Thank you again to Dan for filling in for me last weekend so I could sleep in. He's going to come in after noon to fill in for Ann again this weekend. Just switching things up a little bit. 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

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Sean Copeland is back tomorrow morning. Cannot wait to hear what his old man rant is for this weekend. You know, it's when he gets a little excited about something that's not really a big deal. Definitely something to look forward to.

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I'm Mel McMahon. 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We're all there.

It's an All 80s Weekend on B105.7. I'm Mel McMahon. Thank you so much for letting me hang out with you today. I've had a blast per usual. And I hope you enjoy the rest of your day, too. Don't start complaining about the humidity just yet. Give it a few weeks. Be good or be good at it.

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It's B105.7, where we're all about the variety. And good afternoon. It's Dan with you along for the ride. It's a weekend. Enjoy it while you can.

going on all ladies weekend here on B105.7, where we're all about the variety. And tomorrow, when we get back to B's Big Bucks, the jackpot's up to $1,000. 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

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And maybe you're in a relationship that maybe it's not going the way you want it to. 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I guess that depends on how close you were in that relationship.

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15: I'm

B105.7, where we're all about the variety. It's hard to believe that the Indy 500 is going to be next weekend. Nearly 350,000 fans are expected to pack the track for the 110th running of the Indianapolis 500. And yet, the reserve seating is sold out, just so you know. But there's been one gentleman that's been to the last 86 races. At 100 years old, Jerry Hofmeckle is planning to attend his 86th race. The first one that he ever attended was back in 1936 when Louis Meyer won his third race in a row. That's just, I love Indy 500 history. Back to the All 80s Weekend, here's Michael Jackson with Beat It on B105.7.

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Bengals there with Manic Monday. It's all part of an all-ladies weekend. It's B105.7, where we're all about the variety. Good afternoon. My name is Dan, and Hormel is doing something with Spam that may or may not excite you. Probably may not, but I'm going to share it all with you coming up after Fleetwood Mac. Here's Gypsy on B105.7.

So Hormel is taking Spam, the canned stuff, and I'll call it stuff because I really don't know what it truly is, but they're turning it into a hot dog. It's going to be called the Spam Dog. The good news is you're only going to find this at stadiums or convenience stores, maybe restaurants nationwide, but it's only going to be available to food service operators, so you won't be able to find these in a grocery store. So that's good, right?

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Here's Billy Joel and Don't Ask Me Why. It's B105.7, where we're all about the variety, and from the People Is Dumb file from the Sean Show. But evidently, a truck was dispatched to repair some rural potholes over in the UK, and in doing so, got trapped in one of the holes it was sent to fix. Maybe they need bigger trucks. I mean, we've got pretty big trucks around here, the Hoosier State, that can go out and fill those potholes, and I've yet to see one get stuck in a pothole. There's potholes that I've seen big enough that could swallow a truck, but maybe they need to borrow ours. Here's Rockwell and Somebody's Watching Me on an All-Ladies Weekend on B105.7.

0: 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We're going to Boston. Chicago, of course. It's hard for me to say I'm sorry. There, and maybe even Africa. I bless the rains down in Africa. Now, if we could just find Funky Town on a map.
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Well, there's a spinoff coming from the Big Bang Theory. It's B105.7, where we're all about the variety, and the new spinoff is going to be called Stuart Fails to Save the Universe. It's finally gotten a premiere date. HBO Max has set it for July 23rd, and this is where Stuart breaks the space-time continuum and faces a multiverse of problems. Now, the cool thing is, you'll have some original cast members back, like Denise and Bert and Barry Kripke.

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Why Can't This Be Love from Van Halen? It's all part of the All 80s Weekend here on B105.7, where we're all about the variety. Good afternoon. My name is Dan. And don't forget that tomorrow when you get back to work, or maybe when you wake up, let's just go with wake up. B's Big Bucks jackpot has grown. It's up to $1,000. It could be yours. Hey, make sure you're registered, though. Do that at B1057.com or through the B app, and then catch the Sean Show coming up tomorrow morning at 8:50.

Michael Jackson's Billie Jean on an all-80s weekend. It's B105.7, where we're all about the variety. And from the Sean Show Food News segment, he announced this past week that Applebee's all-you-can-eat deal, well, it's back. Yeah, for $15.99, you can get the unlimited boneless wings, the riblets, or even the fried shrimp. 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I'm a sucker for fries. It's potato chips or fries. 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You tell me bottomless fries, I don't care what's on the menu, I'm getting whatever that is associated with.

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Bonnie Tyler's Total Eclipse of the Heart. It's B105.7, where we're all about the variety. I had something really cool happen to me this past week. My daughter plays softball up at North Central, and they had their senior night. Well, the principal, Mr. Jagger Rant, was there, and he had this really cool-looking tie. So I told him, I complimented him on his tie. I said that it was the coolest tie I'd ever seen. Of course, this is a gentleman that makes a suit look really good anyways. So after we did the announcements of the seniors, he gave me his tie. Gave me his tie. And I'm totally going to wear that with honor. So I'm publicly saying thank you, Mr. Rent, for the tie.

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Have you ever heard of the Ocean Dream? I thought it was a cruise ship, too, but it's not. It's a 5.5-carat triangular-cut diamond. 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Who can afford a diamond like... What are you going to do with a 5.5-carat diamond?

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It's B105.7 where we're all about variety. I do hope that your day is going well with Madonna. Here's Like a Virgin on B.

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Bon Jovi, Living on a Prayer on B105.7, where we're all about the variety. Hello again, my name is Dan. 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

0: 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It's all part of the All 80s Weekend. 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Something to keep in mind, these songs were made before Google was born. Like this one, Ready for the World. 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

Ava from Danville. She was a $500 this past week with B's Big Box. 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

B105.7, where we're all about the variety. Hello again, my name is Dan. It's hard to believe that next weekend is Memorial Day weekend. It's like the month of May has flown by. Not arguing. I think I'm just ready for a three-day weekend. I think I need a mental timeout. Here's Swing Out Sister with Breakout. That's all part of the All 80s weekend on B105.7.

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You remember the old show Knight Rider with David Hasselhoff? It's B105.7 where we're all about the variety, but there's a replica of it up at a Chicago museum, and they were a little surprised when the car ended up with a $50 speeding ticket. And it came from the New York City Parking Authority. Not sure how it got there, but they're actually having fun with it. They're even asking David to pay the $50 fine.

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B105.7, we're all about the variety. Of course, practice started this past week over at the Indianapolis 500. And the Sean Show found that Team Andretti brought their hot dog roller out to the track. Fired it up even. They even started keeping track about how many hot dogs the crew of Car 27 had. They ended up putting down about 72 that day. And that was before practice. Hey, for the Team

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Here's Kokomo.

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It's an all-ladies weekend with Prince and Raspberry Beret. 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And if you're into calorie counting and you like to have an adult beverage from time to time, well, spritzes evidently provide the best low-calorie cocktail option. 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

I have some more food news from the Sean Show. It's B105.7, where we're all about variety. But if you're into protein counts, well, McDonald's is going to start putting that count number on the menu. As a matter of fact, they're going to be labeling their 17 most protein-filled items. Now, the most protein-filled item on the menu? Well, it's the three-piece chicken strip with 30 grams of protein. I didn't look, but I'm just curious what a double quarter pounder would be. That's my favorite thing to get. It's Don Henley. All that she wants to do is dance on an all-80s weekend here on B105.7.

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Gonna love this story. I'm Dan. It's B105.7, where we're all about the variety inside of an all-ladies weekend, but a Michigan woman was arrested after stealing a bottle of wine from a liquor store. Now, that in and of itself doesn't sound so bad, but the 48-year-old was caught drinking alcohol in the store without paying and returned the next day to steal a bottle of Chardonnay. Now, police found the stolen wine hidden inside of her. I'll let you put two and two together. Obviously, she was arrested and taken to the hospital.

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1: 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Thanks for checking out the All 80s Weekend on Monday. 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In fact, we guarantee it with the no repeat workday.

crowded house. Don't dream it's over. It's inside of an all-ladies weekend. It's B105.7, where we're all about the variety. Hello again, my name is Dan. I do hope that your weekend has gone well and is continuing to do so. Found a new study from financial services firm Bankrate that ranked every U.S. state on how good or even how bad states are for retirees. Coming in number one was New Hampshire. Then it was Maine, then Wyoming, Vermont, then Idaho. Those are your top five. Well, I got to looking. I wonder where Indiana ranked. We ranked 18th. I would have thought the number might have been a little higher. Maybe it's the winter weathers that we get that makes it so low. I have no idea.

Van Halen's Panama on an all-80s weekend is B105.7, where we're all about the variety. Of course, next weekend is Memorial Day weekend. So you might want to take today and get the grill cleaned up, because you know

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I'm not one that collects stamps, but I'm not against doing so, if that makes sense. It's B105.7, where we're all about the variety, but a new set of commemorative postage stamps are going to be honoring the nation's bird. That's right, the bald eagle. They were issued this past week by the post office, and the stamps are titled Bald Eagle, Hatchling to Adult, and it's basically going to depict the bald eagle at different stages of life. And again, I'm not a

0: We can't bring back parachute pants and perms, but we can bring back the music.
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John Cafferty and On the Dark Side on B105.7, where we're all about the variety. And that's going to wrap things up for me this weekend. My name is Dan. Enjoy the rest of your Sunday night. Have yourself a great week as well. I'm going to roll out of here. Leave you with Prince and Little Red Corvette on an all-80s weekend here on B105.7.

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You're with Eric. In a time when music was recorded mostly on vinyl and CD. 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Just as

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Tuesday's weekend, B105.7. You're with Eric. Here's one. People is dumb from the Sean Show. A truck dispatched to repair rural potholes in the UK actually got trapped in one of the potholes it was there to fix. Almost sounds like Indianapolis. I've seen some huge potholes here that could swallow a vehicle. Dead or alive on the all 80s weekend, you spin me around like a record.

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John Mellencamp going to be here in Central Indiana at Rock Music Center this summer. 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I think he's going to be here in July. As we keep it going, B105.7's all-80s weekend, Corey Hart, Never Surrender, Sunday evening.

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Poison with Eric on Sunday. Hope you've had a good weekend up to now. Hope it continues to be well until we're done tonight. And speaking of that, tomorrow there's a chance to win money. 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

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You're with Eric on Sunday. And speaking of Tuesday, on The Sean Show, that's when Sean has Tune-Up Tuesday. Some great advice for relationships or just life in general. He's a licensed therapist. And I want to check it out Tuesday morning on The Sean Show. 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

The All-80s Weekend, Thompson Twins, weren't twins at all, but it was a name they liked. Big song for them. Hold Me Now on B105.7 with Eric. And a place that's known for reasonable prices just raised their prices, Texas Roadhouse, raising prices by 2%, which is really pretty good because beef's gone up by a lot more than 2%. So Texas Roadhouse, say an average night, I found out they make about $25,000 average with their sales. I thought it would be more than that, to be honest.

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1: 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In fact, we guarantee it with the no repeat workday. We want